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1: Good evening and welcome to our Tuesday Intermezzo. I'm Anthony McSpadden. Hope you've had a great day. Let's get started.

A Danish Summer Pastoral, music by the composer Henning Velius, Danish Radio Symphony Orchestra, conducted by Peter Larsen. Well, listen next to music by a Venetian-born composer who initially wanted to be a painter like his German father, but decided to study music instead. He's best known for his comic operas, Ermanno Wolf Ferrari. We'll listen to a concertino in A major for oboe, with oboist Andrea Tenaglia and the Rome Symphony Orchestra.

Francesco Lavecchia conducted the Rome Symphony Orchestra. The oboist was Andrea Tenaglia in the concertino in A major by Ermanno Volferrari. 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I'm Anthony McSpadden. Pleasure to be with you. Symphony number 86 in D major by Joseph Haydn next, with Les Arts Florissants led by William Christie.

Applause for William Christie and Les Arts Florissantes, with music by Joseph Haydn, Symphony No. 86 in D major. You heard it on Intermezzo here on KMFA. Stay tuned for Hour 2 coming up. 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On key and off beat.

Music by Antonio Ruiz Pipo, song and dance number one for the guitar with the Scottish guitarist David Russell, who incidentally was the last in-studio guest KMFA had just before the pandemic back in 2020. I'm Anthony McSpadden, glad to be with you tonight here on Intermezzo. Coming up at 9 o'clock, Choral Classics with Jeffrey Blair. Jess Griggs will be with you at 10 to bring you night music. The Italian composer Ottorino Respighi could count among his teachers the Sicilian-born composer Giuseppe Martucci. He was born in 1856, lived until 1909, and a little bit odd among Italian composers of his time. He wrote no operas, sometimes referred to as the Italian Brahms. We'll listen to his piano concerto in B-flat minor, Opus 66, with the pianist Carlo Bruno, and the La Scala Philharmonic, conducted here by Riccardo Muti.

0: Riccardo Muti conducted the La Scala Philharmonic. The pianist was Carlo Bruno. That's the piano concerto in B-flat minor, Opus 66 by Giuseppe Martucci. 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
1: 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I'm Mylita Melton. 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

The Toronto Camerata, led by Kevin Mallon. That's the overture in G major by the English composer Samuel Arnold. I'm Anthony McSpadden. Thanks for being with me tonight. I'll be back with you tomorrow evening at 7 for our Wednesday intermezzo. Stay tuned for Choral Classics with Jeffrey Blair, coming up at 9.

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Hello and welcome to Choral Classics. I'm your host, Jeffrey Blair, and on this edition of Choral Classics, we'll listen to some of the amazing music of Franz Joseph Haydn. We'll hear his Lord Nelson Mass in about 15 minutes or so, but I thought I might try something rather interesting from the compositional pen of Haydn. This is one of his early works, the Salve Regina. It was a work that was written in 1756, so Haydn was still a pretty young man. In fact, he'd been bouncing around Vienna just trying to take odd jobs and do whatever he could to make ends meet, and he finally fell into the company of the very famous composer for the German opera. His name was Nicola Porpora. And one of the things that Herr Porpora had done for Haydn was to really give him the solid foundation of composing, not just composing to please the ears of the nobility, but to please the ears of everyone, nobility, commoner. It doesn't matter. If you can play for anybody and compose music for everybody, then you'll definitely keep your job no matter where you go. And Haydn would take that knowledge to him when he finally went to work for the Esterházys. Well, this is one of the earliest works to come from the pen of Haydn that shows off what he could do with a chorus and orchestra. So here we have the Collegium Musicum 90, their conductor Richard Hickox. We feature soprano Nancy Argenta and the choir of Collegium Musicum 90. The Salve Regina by Haydn.

Collegium Musicum 90 and their associated chorus with the Salve Regina by Haydn. That was soprano Nancy Argenta, who was the principal voice there. And we are taking a listen to some of the great vocal music that Haydn wrote, especially this next work. It's called the Lord Nelson Mass. It was originally titled The Mass in Troubled Times, or The Mass in Straitened Times, referring to the looming threat of Napoleon just on the horizon. And there is that sense of urgency, that sense of desperation that is just underlying the music. Now, this was written specifically for the occasion of the name day of the Princess of Esterhazy, the Princess Maria Josepha Hermenegild. Her name day was in September of each year, and one of the principal obligations that Haydn had as he was getting on to the latter part of his career was to provide a mass for the celebration of the name day. And this was one of those masses. Now, the Lord Nelson part of the moniker actually comes from the fact that about that same time, Lord Nelson had defeated Napoleon's navy in the Battle of the Nile. And while the Napoleonic fleet and their associated defeat did not associate itself with this particular mass initially, it was later to be associated because the Benedictus section is very martial in its sound, and it was certainly going to associate itself with the hot news of the day, which was that Lord Nelson had defeated the Napoleonic fleet. So that association automatically created itself, and while the mass was not originally written with Lord Nelson in mind, it certainly became associated after the fact. So that's how it picked up the name, the Lord Nelson Mass. Here is the English Concert and conductor Trevor Pinnock, along with the English Concert Choir. We feature soloists, soprano Felicity Lott, mezzo-soprano Carolyn Watkinson, tenor Maldwyn Davies, and bass David Wilson Johnson, along with organist Nicholas Pearl. The Mass of Troubled Times, the Lord Nelson Mass by Haydn.

soprano Felicity Lott, mezzo-soprano Carolyn Watkinson, tenor Maldwyn Davis, and bass David Wilson Johnson, the English Concert Choir, organist Nicholas Parl, the English Concert and conductor Trevor Pinnock, music by Haydn, his Lord Nelson Mass, the Mass for Troubled Times is the other name for it, and we heard it here on Classical 89.5 KMFA. I'm Jeffrey Blair. Thank you so much for joining me and enjoying the music of Haydn on this edition of Choral Classics. I hope you will stay with us. Lots more great music is yet to come. And coming up in next week, we will once again jump into the record library here at KMFA to see what kind of gems we can come up with. Until then, I hope you have a terrific week.

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3: Welcome to Night Music. I'm Jess Griggs, and I hope you're having a great Tuesday so far. Coming up in our program, we have music by Richard Strauss, his Don Quixote, and a string sextet from Johannes Brahms. And at the very end of the program, we'll listen to a new release from Ludovico Einaudi. But first, let's start things off with a little bit of romance and a work titled Night and Love.

French composer Augusto Olmes bringing a little romance to this evening with Night and Love, as performed by the Rheinland-Pfalz Philharmonic, led by Patrick Davin. A work from Richard Strauss up next, his tone poem Don Quixote, inspired by the novel by Cervantes. And this evening, we'll hear cellist Stephen Isserlis representing Don Quixote himself, along with the Bavarian Radio Symphony Orchestra.

Don Quixote, a tone poem by Richard Strauss, subtitled Fantastic Variations on a Theme of Knightly Character. And we heard cellist Stephen Isserlis along with the Bavarian Radio Symphony Orchestra, led by Lorne Mazel. I'm Jess Griggs, and you're listening to KMFA's Night Music. Two more short works left in this hour of the program, then on at 11, we'll listen to a string sextet by Johannes Brahms, a short work from Jean Sibelius, and a new track from Ludovico Einaudi's recent album. So I hope you stick with me.

0: Pianist Anthony DeMar in two reimaginings of Stephen Sondheim pieces. The first was an arrangement of No One Is Alone by Fred Hirsch. That was followed by an arrangement of Joanna, or Joanna in Space by Duncan Sheik. 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
0: Welcome back to Night Music. I'm Jess Griggs. Coming up in this hour, works by Jean Sibelius, Johannes Brahms, and a new track from Ludovico Einaudi. But first, let's turn to a traditional tune. This will be Wild Mountain Time.

Guitarist Scott Tennant with a traditional tune that was Wild Mountain Time. Let's turn now to a work from Jean Sibelius. He'll be invoking the realm of the dead or the underworld as portrayed in the Finnish pagan tradition. This will be his Swan of Tuonela.

Sean Sibelius guiding us into the realm of the dead with the Swan of Tuonela, as performed by the Alana Symphony Orchestra, led by Yoel Levy. You're tuned into KMFA's Night Music. A string sextet by Johannes Brahms up next. This will be his 1860 sextet number 1.

The Amadeus Quartet was joined by violist Cecil Aronowitz and the cellist William Pleath for A String Sextet, number 1 in B-flat major, opus 18, from Johannes Brahms. And that was right here on KMFA. To round out our program of night music, we have a track off of Ludovico Einaudi's recent album titled The Summer Portraits, recorded live at the Royal Albert Hall. This will be To Be Sun.

Music from Ludovico Einaudi. That was To Be Sun. We heard the composer on the piano, along with the strings of the Royal Philharmonic Orchestra, with Robert Ames conducting. Thank you so much for joining me here on KMFA for Night Music. I've been your host, Jess Griggs. I do hope you stick around. We have music through the night on at midnight. Hope you have a great day ahead of you. Hope you stay safe, and I'll see you again tomorrow.

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1: I'm your host, Peter Van de Graaff, and I thought that we could hear some music inspired by Sicily, in the island off the coast of Italy. And let's begin with this from the opera The Sicilian Vespers. The French version of that opera has a ballet portion. And from that, we hear Summer. Here is Antonio de Almeida with the Monte Carlo Opera Orchestra. This music by Giuseppe Verdi.

Music comes from I Vespri Siciliani, or The Sicilian Vespers. It's an opera by Giuseppe Verdi. Whenever operas in the 19th century were performed at the Paris Opéra, the great opera house in Paris, there had to be a ballet attached to it. So it was for the French production of that, retitled Les Vespres Siciliennes. It means the same thing. Verdi wrote an extended ballet about the four seasons, and from it, summer there, with Antonio de Almeida conducting. There's a dance, which is inspired by Sicily in Italy, called the Siciliana. A lot of composers have written such a dance, including Marcel Grandjean. It's a gentle dance in triple meter, and this is played by Suzanne MacDonald.

Suzanne MacDonald performing that music by a composer who was a harpist himself, Marcel Grandjani, his name, and his dance called a Siciliana, inspired by Sicily. One of the cities on the island of Sicily is Taormina, and there's a symphonic poem by a late Romantic German composer, inspired by Wagner and Strauss, named Ernst Boehre. He remains very little known. B-O-E-H-E, the last name is spelled. Born in 1880, lived to 1938. And his symphonic poem, Taormina, is performed by the Rhineland-Pfalz Philharmonic here, conducted by Werner Andreas Albert.

That symphonic poem by the German late Romantic composer Ernst Burre is called Taormina. It's inspired by the city in Sicily, in Italy. Rheinland-Pfalz Philharmonic, conducted by Werner Andreas Albert. Here's another German composer, actually another late Romantic German composer, who's also inspired by Italy in writing one of the great song cycles in history, the Italian Songbook, and its music of Hugo Wolf. From that, this little song sung by Mark Stone.

Mark Stone baritone and Sholto Kinnoch piano. And that excerpt from the Italian songbook, Italienisches Liederbuch, by Hugo Wolf. Well, let's hear some real Italian music now. Niccolò Paganini, great violinist, of course, also was a very fine guitarist and passionate about it, that instrument, wrote a lot for it, including this guitar sonata in A. It's played by Eduardo Fernandez.

There was a real vogue in the early years of the 19th century in Italy for the guitar. We normally associate that with Spain, but one of the great composers for the guitar was Niccolo Paganini. Yes, the great violinist. He wrote that guitar sonata and a lot more for that instrument, for that matter. The recording we heard was with Eduardo Fernandez. How about this for a change? It's by Fats Waller with Canadian Brass.

0: That's called The Alligator Crawl by Fats Waller, jazz great, played by Canadian Brass.
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0: Not just music about children, but music for babies coming up later on. We'll listen to Set One of The Baby's Family by Heitor Villa-Lobos, played by a very, very young girl, by the way. And then we'll listen to something written by Erich Wolfgang Korngold to herald the birth of a baby called The Baby Serenade. Some Mozart right now. And first of all, we have Jack Brimer and the London Wind Soloists with this theme and variations.

That music will set up what we'll hear next, which is a string divertimento by Mozart, but that's from a wind divertimento. Divertimento number 13 in F, and we heard from it the theme and variations. That recording from recordings of all the wind music of Mozart with Jack Brymer conducting the London Wind Soloists. But now to a string divertimento. Here are the strings of Dresden Staatskapelle, conducted by Herbert Blumstedt in this early music of Mozart. A divertimento is meant to bring diversion and pleasure. Hope it has that effect on you as we listen to the string divertimento in D by Mozart.

That string music of Mozart, String Divertimento in D, Kirche 136, was performed by the strings of Dresden Staatskapelle, conducted by Herbert Blumstedt. As we have music written about babies and for babies in just a moment, Mozart was just about a baby, just a child, when he wrote this music. It's played by Lehrer Auerbach. And it's simply called here a piano piece in B-flat. I don't think that Mozart called it that, but he just wrote a little piece that we hear. It's known as his Kirchel 15.

Lara Auerbach at the piano performing that music by, about an 8-year-old Mozart? A piano piece in B-flat. On 3 occasions, the Brazilian composer Heitor Villa-Lobos wrote what he called The Baby's Family. These are collections of pieces inspired by toys and dolls with which a baby might play. And we'll hear set one now, played by Helen Huang.

A 13-year-old pianist, Helen Huang, playing that music written for children or about children, things that children play with. It's called The Baby's Family, a series of pieces describing various dolls with which a baby might play. It's written by the Brazilian Heitor Villa-Lobos. Erich Wolfgang Korngold had children born to him and his wife in 1926 and 1928, and it was in 1928 that he wrote The Baby Serenade, depicting the chaos and joy that comes with a newly arrived baby. Here is the Northwest German Philharmonic and conductor Werner Andreas Albert with Korngold's Baby Serenade.

Sounds like the baby finally falls asleep at the end of that piece. The Baby Serenade from 1928 by Erich Wolfgang Korngold, written in honor of the arrival of his two sons. Werner Andreas Albert was the conductor, and he led the Northwest German Philharmonic. Here's the prelude from the piano suite, or Partita No. 1, keyboard suite by Johann Sebastian Bach, but it is played on the piano by Francesco Tristano.

0: The Clavier Partita No. 1, Prelude, music of Bach, played by Francesco Tristano.
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0: My name is Peter van de Graaff, glad to have your company. Over the centuries of classical music, a lot has been composed inspired by birds. Not surprising, because they create melodies and sounds. And we have a few examples right now. Let's begin, before we listen to the Goldfinch Concerto by Vivaldi, with this called The Blackbird. It's by 20th century French composer Olivier Messiaen, and he scored it for flute and piano. And often we will hear the flute in such bird-inspired pieces. Jonathan Snowden plays flute here with Andrew Litton at the piano.

The Blackbird by Olivier Messiaen with Jonathan Snowden and Andrew Litton. Here is a bird-inspired concerto by Antonio Vivaldi called Il Gardellino, or The Goldfinch. Giuliano Carmignola plays the violin solo part with Sonatore della Gioiosa Marca.

We will most often hear that concerto played on the flute, but there's the violin version of Il Gardellino, the Goldfinch Concerto, inspired, of course, by Bird Call, and its music of Antonio Vivaldi, a concerto in D. Playing the solo part was Giuliano Carmignola, violin, with Sonatori della Gioiosa Marca, the name of the orchestra. And this is simply called The Birds. It is from the Children's Suite by the Venezuelan composer, Moisés Molero. It's played by Clara Rodriguez.

So was it the hopping around of the bird? Was it the pecking of the bird? Was it the bird call that inspired that piece? We don't know, but it's called The Birds, and it's by Moises Molero, the Venezuelan composer. Clara Rodriguez was the pianist. Here is some of the last music written by a composer who did not write much music, in part because he died at the age of just 44, tragically in a bicycling accident. His name is Ernest Chausson. He lived to 1899, and this predates his death by just a couple of years. The Piano Quartet in A Major. The performers here are Benny Kim, violin, Paul Neubauer, viola, Peter Reto, cello, and Anne-Marie McDermott, piano.

That performance by Benny Kim, violin, Paul Neubauer, viola, Peter Rato, cello, and Anne-Marie McDermott, piano. And we heard some music written by Ernest Chausson towards the end of his life. He, of course, had no idea that he wasn't sick or anything, but died tragically in a bicycling accident at the age of 44. But a couple of years before that, he wrote that piano quartet in A major. It was dedicated, interestingly, to his friend Auguste Pierret, who, at the very last minute, with virtually no rehearsal, stepped in for a performance of another chamber work, a similar chamber work by Ernest Chausson, the great Concert for violin, piano, and string quartet. And so, in homage to that friend, Chausson dedicated that piano quartet in A to his pianist friend. Here's a dance from Dardanus by Rameau.

0: That's called The Tambourin from Dardanus by Jean-Philippe Rameau with Les Musiciens du Louvre.
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Abandoned Lighthouse from Seascapes by American composer Alexei Shor. Peter Van de Graaff is my name, and I have a symphonic poem for you inspired by the ocean by Russian composer Alexander Glazunov. It's called The Sea. And here is José Sorabrié to conduct the Royal Scottish National Orchestra.

José Sorabrié and the Royal Scottish National Orchestra bringing us that symphonic poem by Alexander Glazunov, inspired by the ocean. It's called The Sea. Well, this piece is called simply Ocean by the English composer Jane Antonia Cornish, played by Vicky Chow.

Vicky Chow at the piano. And that music by the English-born composer, Jane Antonia Cornish. She called that piece Ocean. This is inspired by the sea. It's by Foray.

Gérard Souzé baritone Dalton Baldwin piano, and that song from the Horizon by Fauré. Well, now we come to a work of Antonín Dvořák, who wrote two serenades, one for strings alone and the other, which we hear now, for winds. Well, mostly winds. It is for winds and cello and double bass, he threw in, which I think actually adds a lot to the sound of this piece. But it has become one of the favorite works of Dvořák, and certainly one of the standards among wind repertoire pieces. Here are members of the German Chamber Philharmonic as we listen to the Wind Serenade by Antonín Dvořák.

music from 1878 by Antonín Dvořák, who is just becoming famous as a composer. The music we just heard came shortly after the Slavonic dances, and there was one critic in particular who highly praised those Slavonic dances, and so Dvořák dedicated that piece we just heard to a critic. Doesn't often happen in music history. The Wind Serenade of Dvořák was played by German Chamber Philharmonic wind soloists. Winds from the Chicago Symphony play this Entrance of the Little Fauns from a ballet by Gabriel Pierney.

0: from the ballet Cydalise et le Chèvre-Pied by Gabriel Pierné, The Entrance of the Little Fawns. And those were members of the Chicago Symphony, calling themselves the Chicago Symphony Wind Quintet.
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0: Peter Van de Graaff here with some Russian music for you, not the kind of nationalistic music we're used to hearing, but this takes us fairly far back in time. We're going to listen to something here by Dmitri Bortnyansky of the late 18th century and an overture to an opera of his called The Rival Sun. This is the Moscow Philharmonic Society Chamber Ensemble performing.

That's an overture to an opera by a late 18th century Russian composer named Dmitri Bortnyansky. That was the overture to The Sun Rival, as we heard the Moscow Philharmonic Society Chamber Ensemble. We're going to hear some more of Bortnyansky later on, and some Tchaikovsky at that. Peter Van de Graaff here with a work from late 18th century Russia. But it's by a German-born composer, Ernst von Wanchura is his name, and he wrote three symphonies. One is called the Ukrainian, one is called the Polish, and one is called the Russian symphony, and these are known to be the very first symphonies ever composed in Russia. Von Wanchura worked for Catherine the Great in St. Petersburg. We're going to listen now to the second of these symphonies, which is known as the Russian, and a performance by Fiori Musicali.

Symphony No. 2, subtitled The Russian Symphony by Ernst von Wanchura, written in the late 18th century and one of the collection of three symphonies which were the very first ever composed in Russia. Fiori Musicali was the ensemble. I misspoke. I mentioned that Ernst von Wanchura was a German composer. He was actually a Czech-born composer, but one of the favorites of Catherine the Great, for whom he worked. In fact, he wrote an opera to a libretto by Catherine the Great at one point called The Brave and Bold Knight Achredeich. We're going to continue with Russian music in a moment and listen to Tchaikovsky, including, by the way, his violin concerto with Yasha Heifetz playing. A little bit more from late 18th century Russia right now, The Dance of the Furies from an opera called Alcide by Dmitri Bortnyansky.

Dance of the Furies from Bortnyansky's opera Alcide with the Moscow Philharmonic Society Chamber Ensemble. Now we're going to listen to the Tchaikovsky Violin Concerto in just a moment or two, but I want you to hear this first. This is a recording made by a violinist who has been called the greatest pedagogue in the history of violin, Leopold Auer. And he has something specifically to do with the Tchaikovsky Concerto because Tchaikovsky first offered it to Leopold Auer, and Auer rejected it, that it was unplayable. And yet, here is 1920 recording now with Leopold Auer playing Tchaikovsky, not the violin concerto, of course, but the Melodie, arranged by August Wilhelmy.

recorded in 1920, Leopold Auer, who is the man who rejected the Tchaikovsky Violin Concerto, and so it was dedicated to somebody else, Vadim Brodsky. But Leopold Auer, they're recording music of Tchaikovsky, the Melodie. And so we go to Tchaikovsky's Violin Concerto, Yasha Heifetz, Chicago Symphony, Fritz Reiner.

The violinist was Yasha Heifetz, joined by the Chicago Symphony. Fritz Reiner was the conductor. Recording from the late 1950s of Tchaikovsky's Violin Concerto. George Bolette now performs the Prelude Opus 28, number 20 by Chopin.

0: C minor prelude, the opus 28, number 20, by Chopin, recorded there by Georges Bolette.
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0: Our composer is Sir Edward Elgar. We have a couple of pieces to hear of his. And let's begin with There Is Sweet Music, sung by the Cambridge Singers, directed by John Rutter.

That's by Sir Edward Elgar. There is Sweet Music, it's called. That was the Cambridge Singers, directed by John Rutter. We have more Elgar ahead, and actually some other English pieces, some Mozart. There is a lot yet to come. Hope you'll stay with me. It was for the 25th anniversary of the National Brass Band Championship in London in 1930 that Sir Edward Elgar was asked to write a test piece. He dedicated it to George Bernard Shaw, who later said that it would ensure his immortality when all his plays were forgotten. It's sort of the other way around. His plays are remembered, but this piece is quite forgotten by Sir Edward Elgar. It's called the Severn Suite. We have the London Symphony in its orchestral version, originally for band, Richard Hickok's the conductor.

That's music of Sir Edward Elgar, originally for band, but then he made the full orchestra arrangement as we heard it there. London Symphony, Richard Hickok's the conductor. It's called the Severn Suite. Refers to part of England. This is called Severn Meadows by Ivor Gurney.

pastoral song by Ivor Gurney, Severn Meadows. That was sung by Benjamin Luxon, the baritone, and David Willison was the pianist. Do you know what instrument Sir Edward Elgar played? He played the trombone, and we have a fascinating recording here, played by Sue Addison with Sally Goodworth piano on Elgar's own trombone. This is his very instrument. It's a picture of him on the front playing this. Sue Addison performing this by Elgar, his Salut d'amour, greeting of love.

Sir Edward Elgar wrote that tune called Salut d'Amour, and it was played on his own trombone by Sue Addison. She made the arrangement as well. Sally Goodworth piano and Chichi Nwanoko played the double bass. Let's hear a little more trombone music. This is a transcription of a sonata by a French Baroque composer named Jean-Baptiste Louillet, arranged for trombone, harpsichord, and cello. We have Steve Witzer, Rip Jackson, and Marta Jasberg performing.

Music by a French Baroque composer who was prolific in writing sonatas for wind instruments. What we just heard was originally for the recorder with harpsichord and cello accompaniment. It's called here the Sonata No. 1, but he wrote over 30 such sonatas. Did Jean-Baptiste Louillet. And that was a transcription for alto trombone. Steve Witzer played that instrument. Rip Jackson played harpsichord, and Marta Jasberg the cello. Speaking of pieces transcribed for the trombone, we have an interesting example here. This was music composed for the horn originally. Now, this is an instrument which is called here the hornbone. It's a melding of the French horn and the trombone. And Christian Lindberry performs on that. This is by Mozart. Horn Concerto No. 3 in E-flat. Mr. Lindberry is accompanied by the Tapiola Sinfonietta led by Jean-Jacques Cantereau.

performing on an instrument which is a mixture between a trombone and a French horn. It's called the horn bone. It sounds like a comic instrument, but it's very much not so, as you heard. The third horn concerto by Mozart, Christian Lindberg, with a Tapiola Sinfonietta. Here's Christian Lindberg again with a takeoff on the Chopin Minute Waltz.

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4: Welcome to Breakfast Blend. On the 1st of July, I am your host, Emilio Alvarez, wishing you a wonderful Wednesday. We've got a great program ahead to get our Wednesday started. We'll take a quick look at our weather forecast for today and for the next few days ahead. Warm weather expected today and really through the rest of the week. A hot weekend coming our way. 97 today. Some clouds in the sky today, tomorrow. Those will clear out by Friday. And Saturday giving us no relief on our Independence Day, probably right around 100 for our high on Saturday. That's what we have to look forward to this 4th of July weekend on the way. We'll begin here with something a little on the folky side, the barcarolle, style of song rooted in ship songs or boat songs. We're going to hear Anatoly Liadov's barcarolle performed by pianist Miki Aoki.

Pianist Miki Aoki beginning Breakfast Blend with a Barker Roll by Russian Anatoly Liadov. Music now by Mozart this morning, his Divertimento in B-flat, Kirkel 137, played by the Academy of St. Martin in the Fields.

The Academy of St. Martin in the Fields performing the Divertimento in B-flat major, Kirkel 137 by Wolfgang Amadeus Mozart. Still music on the way in this hour from Reynaldo Hahn and Antonio Vivaldi writing for violin in just a bit, but we'll get dancing now with Emil Waldteufel, the Blue Butterflies Waltz, played by Alfred Walter and the Slovak State Philharmonic Orchestra.

0: The Slovak State Philharmonic Orchestra with Alfred Valter conducting that Blue Butterflies Waltz by Emil Waldteufel.
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0: the party in our 6 o'clock hour this morning. The Ball of Beatrice Dest by Reynaldo Hahn, played by the New London Orchestra, led by Ronald Corp.
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A French Baroque Overture to begin our 7 o'clock hour this morning. Jean-Philippe Rameau's Pygmalion Overture, played by the Lyrical Talents, led by Christophe Rousset. And coming up in our 7 o'clock hour, music by Samuel Wesley and Franz Schubert. We'll hear from another Frenchman in just a second, Camille Saint-Saëns. But first, another quick look at our weather forecast for today and for the next few days ahead. 97 is our high today, and a few clouds in the sky on this Wednesday. It's only going to get warmer from here, 97 tomorrow, 98 on Friday, 99, right around 100 degrees on our Independence Day on Saturday, and sunny skies coming our way this weekend. We'll hear now The Havanese by Camille Saint-Saëns, played by Janine Janssen, playing the violin with the Royal Philharmonic Orchestra.

0: 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His Havanese, a showpiece for violin, performed by Janine Janssen, the Royal Philharmonic Orchestra behind her, and Barry Wordsworth conducting.
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Concerto Cologne, performing the Concerto Grosso in C, Opus 5, Number 5, by Evaristo Felice Dalabaco. We hear from Franz Schubert next, the Moore Dances, 16 German dances, performed by pianist Alfred Brendel.

Dancing 16 German Dances by Franz Schubert was pianist Alfred Brendel. Good morning, you're listening to Breakfast Blend on a wonderful Wednesday morning. A couple of English performers on the way next. We're going to hear from the London Mozart Players in just a bit, but now the Royal Liverpool Philharmonic led by David Arnold performing James Horner's Conquest of the Air.

0: The Royal Liverpool Philharmonic Orchestra playing music by a composer we associate with his film scores, like that of Braveheart and Titanic and Zorro, The Mask of Zorro, and James Horner, the composer there of a piece titled Conquest of the Air.
1: Hi, I'm Guillermo Delgado. 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

0: The London Mozart Players, led by Matthias Baumert, with the Symphony in D Major by Samuel Wesley.
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Cincinnati Pops, led by Eric Kunzel, with the polka and fugue from Jaromir Weinberger's Shavanda the Bagpiper. It's an exciting beginning to our 8 o'clock hour this morning in the second half of Breakfast Blend here on a wonderful Wednesday. I'm your host, Emilio Alvarez, wishing you a happy July. Today's the first day of July, and we're looking forward to our Saturday programming here. It's going to be the 4th of July, and not just any 4th of July, the 250th anniversary of the signing of the Declaration of Independence. We're excited about that and celebrating with you. And coming up in this hour, music by Christian Kennebec and Friedrich Chopin's Nocturne No. 2 on the way. I'm looking forward to that, as well as music from Johann Sebastian, as well as his son, Johann Christoph Friedrich Bach. And we're going to take one final look at our weather forecast for today and for the next few days ahead. 97 is our high today and tomorrow. A few clouds in the sky, but those clouds clearing this weekend. 98 and 99 are our highs on Friday and Saturday. It's going to be very hot out and sunny too. We're going to hear now the Academy of Ancient Music performing the Orchestral Suite No. 1 in C by Johann Sebastian Bach on KMFA.

Academy of Ancient Music, led by Christopher Hogwood, with the Orchestral Suite No. 1 in C by Johann Sebastian Bach. We'll hear from one of his sons on the way in just a bit, Johann Christoph Friedrich Bach on the way. But first, we'll hear Stephen Huff at the piano performing the Nocturne No. 2 in E-flat by Chopin.

piece is going to be stuck in my head the rest of the day. Chopin's Nocturne number 2 in E flat major, opus 9 number 2. Stephen Huff performing for us there. Next, the Orchestra of St. Luke's, led by Dennis Russell Davies, with the Symphony in E major by Johann Christoph Friedrich Bach.

The Symphony in E Major by Johann Christoph Friedrich Bach, played by the Orchestra of St. Luke's, conducted by Dennis Russell Davies. A string trio piece next by Christian Kanabik, his trio in B-flat, played by the Vivaldi Project.

0: the Vivaldi Project with the String Trio in B-flat, Opus 3, No. 1 by Christian Kinevik.
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Opening up our final hour of Breakfast Blend with El Cid Overture by Johann Wagenaar, we heard Ricardo Chailly conducting the Royal Concertgebouw Orchestra. You're listening to Breakfast Blend on our first program for July. Good morning and a wonderful Wednesday to you. Happy July 1st. And coming up in our final hour together, Maurice Ravel, Alexander Glazunov, and here Handel's Concerto Grosso in C, performed by the Academy of Ancient Music Berlin.

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0: All right, we have time for one more piece to take us up to 10 o'clock. That's when Diane Donovan will take over with Midday Oasis. And I'll join you again tomorrow morning at 6 a.m. I've been your host, Emilio Alvarez, and this has been Breakfast Blend. We'll wrap up our program today with pianist Pascal Roger performing Maurice Ravel's Sonatine. I want to thank you for tuning in this morning. Have a wonderful rest of your Wednesday.

0: Maurice Ravel capped off Breakfast Blend. We heard his sonatine. Pascal Roget was the pianist. It's now my pleasure to welcome you to Midday Oasis. I'm Diane Donovan, and in our time together, you can expect to hear a concerto for two guitars by Roland Dienz, and that will be in the afternoon. And in the morning, you can listen to a string quartet by Beethoven. That's an hour or two, and our first hour will be a delight as well. We'll have music by Henriette Renier, and we're going to start things off with an overture by Friedrich Kuhlau. Taking a look at the weather, well, it's going to be similar to yesterday, a degree higher, possibly 97 degrees, maybe a few more clouds, but pretty much similar, I would say.
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0: a piece by Friedrich Kuhlau. I suppose he's best known for his Elf Hill and that overture, but today we heard an overture to an 1820 opera, Elisa. The Danish National Radio Symphony Orchestra was conducted by Michael Schoenvandt.
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0: 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I'm Diane Donovan. Welcome, one and all. Next, we go to the Baroque era with a Concerto Grosso by Johann David Heinichen.

We heard the Concerto Grosso in G major, Zibo, that's the catalog, piece number 215 by Johann David Heineken. Reinhard Goebel led Musica Antiqua of Cologne.

0: I think that was an apt title for the piece you just heard. It was called Contemplation by Henriette Renier, and Naoko Yoshini was the harpist.
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0: Our next piece is a symphony by Haydn, his symphony number 67 in F major. And the Haydn scholar, H.C. Robbins Landon, said that this one is one of the most boldly original symphonies of this period. And he wrote this, Haydn did, in 1779. Here it is.

Nicholas McGuigan led the Philharmonia Baroque Orchestra in a performance of the Symphony No. 67 in F major by Franz Joseph Haydn.

Angèle Dubois was the violinist and led her group La Pietà. We heard Nostos, and that was by Canadian composer Jean-Michel Blais, and today happens to be Canada's national holiday or birthday. I want to thank you for tuning in to Midday Oasis. I'm Diane Donovan, and in our next hour, we'll have a string quartet by Beethoven and a wonderful suite for orchestra by Luis Carlos Figueroa. We'll start things off with someone they used to call the Canadian, Mozart, André Mathieu.

0: Katarzyna Muzio was the pianist performing the Prelude Romantique, or the Prelude No. 5 by André Mathieu. You're listening to Midday Oasis. I'm Diane Donovan.
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0: We have a work next by the Colombian-born composer Luis Carlos Figueroa, and by all counts, he is 102 years old. We'll listen to a piece that he wrote in 1984 titled The Suite for Orchestra.

Voracim Voronkov led the Colombian National Conservatory Orchestra in a performance of the Suite for Orchestra by Luis Carlos Figueroa. You heard it on KMFA. On the next Classical Austin, I'll chat with Maestro Peter Bay. He'll let us know about the Austin Symphony Orchestra's performance on Saturday, July the 4th. Later on in the show, you'll hear excerpts of a conversation I had with Laura Downs last year about the Declaration Project and the big opening concert that's about to happen. I'm Diane Donovan. I hope that you can join us for Classical Austin this Wednesday night at 9. Next on Midday Oasis, the String Quartet No. 5 from the Opus 18 set by Beethoven, this in the key of A major. It is said that Beethoven actually structured it after a string quartet by Mozart in the same key of A major. Today we will listen to a recording featuring the Takash Quartet.

0: number 5 in the key of A major, the Takosh Quartet performed.
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0: We heard the Slavonic Dance number 8 from the Opus 72 set by Dvorak, and that was it in its original form. I often play the orchestral readings, but it was written for piano, four hands, and we had the sister hands of Katya and Maria Lebec. Well, that brings us to the noon o'clock hour on Midday Oasis, and I hope that you're ready for some more fine music in that time. We will have music by Joe Hisaishi, and we'll start things off with a little music by Vivaldi.
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We heard the Oboe Concerto in C Major, RV number 451 by Vivaldi. Hans-Peter Westermann was the oboist with Sonatori della Gioia Marca. We'll go from the Baroque era to a contemporary composer, Joe Hisaishi. From Spirited Away, we'll listen to One Summer's Day.

0: From the animated film Spirited Away, that was One Summer's Day, music by Joe Hisaishi, who played piano on that recording with the New Japan Philharmonic led by Kim Hong-ji. I just stumbled on some news about Joe Hisaishi the other day, and it's a brand new album coming out on July the 24th, which will feature his harp concerto and his symphony number 3. Now, the harp concerto, well, you can catch the second movement of that. That came out just a few days ago. So if you just want a taste of what he has been doing, you can do that. And the harpist on that is Emmanuel Cesson.
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We heard the string trio in F major, Opus 20, number 2, by Felice Giardini. And the composer lived from 1716 to 1796 and was a very fine violinist as well, playing with orchestras at the age of 12. We heard the Vivaldi Project perform the music. When it gets hot like this, I like to play music of spring and sometimes of winter. And we are going to listen to On Hearing the First Cuckoo in Spring by Frederick Delius.

0: A lovely work by Frederick Delius on hearing the first cuckoo in spring. Vernon Handley conducted the London Philharmonic.
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0: 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This show is Midday Oasis. I'm Diane Donovan. We'll listen next to a work by French composer Jules Massenet, and it's his suite number one. He wrote seven suites. The others all have descriptive titles, but this one just says suite number one, so let your imagination run wild as to what you would call it. Here it is.

0: New Zealand Symphony Orchestra was conducted by Jean-Yves Ossance, and we heard the Suite No. 1 by Jules Massenet. And what would I call it if it had a descriptive title? Probably have to just go with Romantica, or Romantique, I should say, because it delves into a lot of drama and lush orchestration. You're listening to Midday Oasis. This station is KMFA. You've landed in the right place. We're going into the 1 o'clock hour, and in that time we'll have a wonderful concerto for two guitars by Roland Dienz. We'll start things off with the Mystery of Don Juan. No, it's just Don Juan by Richard Strauss, but it seems to have captured the imagination of many composers.
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That was Don Juan by Richard Strauss. That tone poem was written in 1888, kind of highlighting the end of Don Juan. We heard the Dresden State Orchestra led by Rudolf Kempe. Our next piece is by the late guitarist and composer Roland Dienz. And it's his Concerto Maggio. And according to the composer, it was written as an homage to Ravel, Sor, and Piazzolla. And he wrote this for a specific duo, the Amadeus guitar duo, one of whom was German and the other Canadian. And he incorporates those national anthems in this piece, as well as some of the music of Sor, etc. Here it is, the Concerto Maggio for two guitars and orchestra.

0: That was the Concerto Maggio for two guitars and orchestra by Roland Dienz. We heard the chamber orchestra of Kurt Pfalz, and Jiří Mallet was conducting. The Amadeus guitar duo was up front.
1: This is the Hoedown from Rodeo by American composer Aaron Copland. Hi, I'm Toni Morris. 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We'll also hear an interview with Giovanni De Chiaro, who speaks about American composer Scott Joplin. That's this week on Classical Guitar Alive.
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0: Next, it's music by Chopin, influenced by Mozart, and it's the variations on Mozart's La Ci Darem La Mano. And we have Garrick Olson playing piano with the Warsaw Philharmonic, led by Kazimierz Kard.

0: Kazimierz Kort led the Warsaw Philharmonic, and we heard Garrick Olsen playing piano there. That was Chopin's Variations on Mozart's La Ci Darem La Mano, and that from the opera Don Giovanni. Well, it looks like we have just about an hour left in Midday Oasis. I'm Diane Donovan, and I so appreciate sharing the music with you each and every day. In our next hour, I'll have a sonata by Elisabeth Jacquet de Laguerre. We'll start things off with the Ancient Airs and Dances Suite, number 2, by Ottorino Respighi.
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0: Antal Durati led the Philharmonia Hungarica in a performance of Respighi's Ancient Airs and Dances Suite No. 2. And Respighi borrowed themes from composers of earlier centuries for all three of his Ancient Airs and Dance Suites, but also he did the same for many other works that he composed, although I will say he put it together as only he could.
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0: Our next piece owes a commission to the BBC. It's by Francis Poulenc, and it's his Sinfonietta, which he wrote in 1947, and indeed the BBC had the first performance of the piece on the radio back in 1948. And it is the Sinfonietta. Today we will listen to the New London Orchestra, led by Ronald Corp.

0: Ronald Korp led the New London Orchestra, and we heard the Sinfonietta by Francis Poulenc. You heard the music on KMFA. This show is Midday Oasis. I'm Diane Donovan.
1: Hi, I'm Guillermo Delgado. 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
0: On the next Classical Austin, I'll chat with Maestro Peter Bay. He'll let us know about the Austin Symphony Orchestra's performance on Saturday, July the 4th. Later on in the show, you'll hear excerpts of a conversation I had with Laura Downs last year about the Declaration Project and the big opening concert that's about to happen. I'm Diane Donovan. I hope that you can join us for Classical Austin this Wednesday night at 9. Sarah Schneider will be in at 3 o'clock with Rideshare, and she'll guide you through the rest of the afternoon right up until 7. Then you can catch Intermezzo with Anthony McSpadden. Last work is by Elisabeth Jacquet de la Guerre, the sonata in C major for two recorders and basso continuo. I'm Diane Donovan. I want to thank you so much for listening to Midday Oasis. Please do continue to take good care. Maybe look out for someone else. Let's be kind to one another, and let's have a beautiful and musical rest of our day. Bye-bye for now.

0: A performance by Camerata Moderna of music by Elisabeth Jacquet de la Guerre, her sonata number 1 in C major for two recorders and basso continuo. I'm Sarah Schneider. Thanks for tuning in for Rideshare. An overture by Johann Wagenaar is coming up. We'll also be hearing Joaquin Rodrigo's Fantasy for a Gentleman with guitarist David Russell.
1: 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On key and offbeat.

Jaak van Steen conducted the Netherlands Radio Symphony Orchestra in music by Johan Wagenaar, his overture to Spring's Force on KMFA. Guitarist David Russell was born in Scotland but grew up on the island of Menorca in Spain. As a young guitarist, he also received grant funds to study with José Tomás in the pilgrimage site Santiago de Compostela. Here's David Russell with the Naples Philharmonic in Joaquin Rodrigo's Fantasy for a Gentleman.

0: performance by the Naples Philharmonic and guitarist David Russell of the Fantasy for a Gentleman, music by Joaquin Rodrigo here on 89.5.
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We just heard a rather unusual member of the clarinet family, the basset horn. That was Felix Mendelssohn's concert piece featuring clarinet, basset horn, and orchestra. And we heard members of the Vienna Virtuosi, including clarinetist Daniel Ottensamer and basset horn player Andreas Ottensamer on KMFA. Our next work is A Poem for Dancing by Paul Dukas. This is La Perie with Jesus Lopez Cobos conducting the Cincinnati Symphony.

0: Paul Dukas' La Perdi with the Cincinnati Symphony and conductor Jesus Lopez Cobos. Paul Dukas made his mark as a teacher as well. He taught Joaquin Rodrigo, who we heard from just a bit earlier here on Rideshare. I'm Sarah Schneider. So glad to have you along today. And coming up in our next hour, we'll be hearing a sonata by Telemann plus one of the Slavonic dances by Dvorak.
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Music by Jean Sibelius, his overture in A minor with the Turku Philharmonic Orchestra, conducted by Leif Segerstam. Leif Segerstam was a well-known conductor in his native Finland, but he was also known on our side of the pond. He was a frequent guest conductor with the Chicago Symphony Orchestra. Thanks for tuning in for Rideshare. I'm Sarah Schneider.

0: Ray Bell Baroque Orchestra, named after a Baroque composer from France, Jean-Ferry Ray Bell. And today they had some Telemann for us, the Sonata Cordalizzante No. 2 in A major on Rideshare.
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0: If you're a choral singer, you may know the Anglican anthems by Herbert Howells. He's most famous for his church music, but wrote in a variety of other genres as well. And his reasons for composing were very simple. He said, "I have composed out of sheer love of trying to make nice sounds." Here's a suite for strings by Herbert Howells with the City of London Sinfonia, conducted by Richard Hickox.

Richard Haycox directed the City of London Sinfonia in A Suite for Strings by Herbert Howells, which you heard on Rideshare. Here's a work by Christian Kanubi here on 89.5. This is a flute quintet featuring Camerata Cologne.

Members of Camarata Cologne had a work by Christian Kannebich for us here on Rideshare, a flute quintet in G major, Opus 7, number 4. Frederick Curzon was born in London in 1899, but he was fascinated with Spain and its music. He wrote several orchestral pieces that reflected this interest, including his Spanish suite in Malaga. Here it is with the Czechoslovak Radio Symphony Orchestra.

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0: We'll hear from the English Concert next here on Rideshare with the Concerto Grosso in F Major by George Frederick Handel. This is Opus 6, number 9.

George Frideric Handel's Concerto Grosso in F Major, Opus 6, Number 9, with Trevor Pinnock directing the English concert. Ludwig van Beethoven had a friend who was a violinist by the name of Ignaz Schuppanzigh. And Schuppanzigh was the leader of a string quartet that gave the first performances of many of Beethoven's quartets. Now, at a certain point, Schuppanzigh needed a little financial help, and so a benefit concert was organized for him. And this work by Beethoven was featured at that concert. This is his Sextet for Winds in E-flat major. We'll be hearing Consortium Classicum on KMFA.

That was Consortium Classicum with music by Ludwig van Beethoven, his sextet for winds in E-flat major, opus 71.

Harpist Nancy Allen was featured in Three Dances, originally for the lute by Antoine Francisque. On KMFA's Rideshare, I'm Sarah Schneider, delighted to have you along for the ride today. We've entered one of those weather patterns here in Central Texas where it feels a little bit like Groundhog Day weather-wise. For the foreseeable future, the forecast will be bringing us highs in the upper 90s with plenty of sunshine, and then those lows are hovering right around the 76-degree mark overnight, and we'll be seeing mostly clear to partly cloudy skies overnight.

Ruslan Reytev conducted the Plovdiv Philharmonic in A Waltz Fantasy by Mikhail Glinka on KMFA. Here's an idyll for orchestra by Alexander Glazunov with the Romanian State Orchestra conducted by Horia Andreescu.

We heard the Romanian State Orchestra in An Idyll for Orchestra by Alexander Glazunov, Opus 14, Number 1. Musically speaking, it was a pretty small world in central Germany in the 18th century. Our next composer, Johann David Heineken, was also a music teacher, and he taught Leopold, Prince of Anhalt-Köthen, who would later appoint J.S. Bach as Kapellmeister at his court. This is music by Johann David Heineken, his Oboe Concerto in A minor featuring oboist Martin Stadler.

Oboist Martin Stadler performed with the Bremen Baroque Orchestra in music by Johann David Heineken, the Oboe Concerto in A minor here on KMFA. Here's music by Samuel Coleridge Taylor, his Symphonic Variations on an African Air, played by the Royal Liverpool Philharmonic.

Grant Llewellyn conducted the Royal Liverpool Philharmonic in the Symphonic Variations on an African Air, Opus 63 by Samuel Coleridge Taylor.

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0: 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I'm Anthony McSpadden. Hope you've had a great day. Let's get started.